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6: A walk-off homer in the bottom of the 14th inning. 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
1: From opening day.
6: To left field. 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Mike Trout, how's that to start the season?
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6: Gone. 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Giancarlo Stanton and the American League with one swing has tied it up.
7: 457-foot home run. 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
6: Judge back some more. Leaping and he caught it. Out of here. Mookie Betts. Shohei.
1: Until a champion is crowned at the World Series.
6: 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Repeat champions for the first time in baseball in 25 years. The Dodgers are World Series champs.
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1: 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NBA's Summer League with one final matchup Sunday evening with, believe it or not, rings on the line.
2: Into Small. Half-court heave here at the horn. Warriors win it in the championship here in 2026. Las Vegas belongs to Golden State.
1: Sean Kelly on ESPN. Warriors, the 94-90 win over the Grizzlies. Yaxel Lendenborg leading all scorers with 21 points, 10 rebounds. Second double-double of the Summer League. He's named the MVP of the championship matchup. Cameron Boozer, 19 points, 8 rebounds in the loss for the Grizzlies. 12 of his 19 points coming in the second half. Also Sunday, Nets, a 108-90 win over the Thunder. Thunder, 0-5. In the Summer League in Vegas this summer. Four of the five losses by double digits. Thunder outscored by 102 points in Summer League, an average of more than 20 points per game.

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0: disrespectful to him? Is that disrespectful for us to question if Jalen Hurts can succeed without A.J. Brown? Coming up next, we have another quarterback list. And again, the same theme is continuing, disrespect of Jalen Hurts. We'll talk about that next here on Unsportsmanlike.
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4: I'm Jeff Daly on the Cromwell Ag Radio Network. The House Budget Committee favorably reported a $95 billion Reconciliation 3.0 package that would provide up to $12 billion in farm aid, $10 billion for the GOP signature Save America Act, and a total of $73 billion for the war with Iran. At the markup yesterday, Republicans rejected 14 Democrat-proposed amendments on party-line votes. Democrats on the panel sought to reverse cuts to the Supplemental Nutrition Assistance Program and Medicaid in the nearly one-year-old Big Beautiful Bill Act. Another amendment targeted Trump administration tariffs, and one would have made the expired Affordable Care Act tax credits permanent. The individual authorizing committee still have to determine how the funds will be distributed. Representative Shamari C. Figures of Alabama introduced the Tariff Impacted Farmer Support Act of 26. It would provide $15 billion in farm aid to cotton, peanuts, soybeans, corn, and poultry producers. The bill would use funds from the Commodity Credit Corporation. Finally, Representative Dan Newhouse says the timing might finally be right for Congress to advance ag labor reform after years of stalled efforts. I'm Jeff Daly on the Cromwell Ag Radio Network.
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9: Partly to mostly sunny, hot and humid across Western Kentucky. Highs at 91, the heat index near 100. Partly cloudy, muggy tonight, low down to 77. High of 92 on Tuesday, hot and humid, the heat index as high as 110. And 60% chance of showers and storms. Scattered showers and storms early Tuesday night, lows down to 68. In the wake of the front, sunny, breezy, cooler, less humid for your Wednesday. I'm 14, First Alert, meteorologist Byron Douglas.
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0: And that is proven out. He is one of the best offensive play callers in the country. Now you just have him on the sideline just offering opinions instead of him being the guy who is pulling the trigger on plays on Saturday. I just think that's a major flaw. But he does have a guy that's a really good play caller behind him too. But I would have liked to have seen Stein call the plays on Saturday.
1: Van, we just got about 90 seconds or so left. Who was your biggest rival when you were playing football at the University of Kentucky? Because I've enjoyed how the Louisville game has kind of gained some prominence again with Vince Marrow going over there and some bad blood between the two teams right now. Was it Tennessee for you back in the day, or was Louisville the big rival?
0: No, it was definitely Louisville. We got them in 94. The rivalry started back in 94. And my last 3 years, it was definitely them. Now, it's unfortunate that Tennessee would be, it was Indiana, probably Tennessee in 93. Tennessee to me wasn't a rival because we never beat them. So it's kind of hard to have a rivalry when you haven't beat them in whatever decade. So, but I'll say definitely Louisville and probably Indiana. So those have probably been our two biggest rivals when I played.
1: Van Hiles, you can hear him on The Locker if you follow his X account, and he does a great job breaking things down with Tom Leach. VStyle17 online. Van, thank you very much for your time this morning.
0: Appreciate it, Billy. You have a good day.
1: All right. Same to you. See, Van stays in ready position. He's ready to go. Moved up in the batting order, did great, got us leading off, and now we can get on with the show. We'll try to get Ricky Lupkin on the phone.
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0: the old players just reminded me of how this is a family. It's a perfect name for our team because once you're a Cat, you're always a Wildcat. My son got to talk to Oscar and Shigari and, you know, several people. He met Milan, Malachi Moreno. I mean, they could not have been nicer, all these people. And he got some signatures, and Harrison signed, went down the line, and I think he signed every single person that waited, maybe Khalil Whitney too. They took a long time to make sure that everybody who wanted to speak to them, take a picture, whatever, got to. And I thought that was pretty cool. And lastly, I want to brag on Drew. So my kid met all these players and thought it was awesome. But he excitedly was like, "Mom, I also met Drew from KSR."
1: Heck yeah. Nice. So, you made my day too.
0: So Drew got up there with all the other players.
2: 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It's great to hear the report. We got much more on the way here on Kentucky Sports Radio.
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18: Partly to mostly sunny, hot and humid across Western Kentucky. Highs at 91, the heat index near 100. Partly cloudy, muggy tonight, low down to 77. High of 92 on Tuesday, hot and humid, the heat index as high as 110. A 60% chance of

Showers and storms. Scattered showers and storms early Tuesday night. Lows down to 68. In the wake of the front, sunny, breezy, cooler, less humid for your Wednesday. I'm 14. First Alert, meteorologist Byron Douglas.

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1: I've not heard the last two, but it is kind of crazy.
2: We're digging deep into the Billy archives of songs. This is PJ Harvey.
0: PJ Harvey.
2: Yeah.
0: Getting us right, coming back from break. Ryan telling more stories during the break you can't tell on the air.
1: No, couldn't tell those stories.
0: My God.
1: People would call in the newsroom.
0: So enjoyed that. 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
0: We've had some people patiently waiting, so let's get back to the phone lines here. Who's up next, dude?
2: Let's go to Jeff.
0: Hey, good morning, Jeff.
3: Hey, Shannon.
2: Hey.
3: Hey, I got a question. 65 South shut down, or 65 shut down. How the heck I get in 3 miles a night?
2: Well, it's not shut down all the way. Like, you can get to Freedom Hall. It's just, there's certain parts of it. So you can reroute it. You can go Crittenden Drive. Crittenden Drive is a good way to get there. But, just throw it into the old GPS. It'll take you right to it.
4: There's still downtown access.
2: Yeah.
4: As normal.
2: Yeah.
3: Okay, thank you.
2: Yeah, buddy.
4: Heck yeah. Traffic report
2: concerns, Shannon. Just send them my way.
0: Well, they know Shannon's lane. It's how he starts a pre-show with the weather and traffic update. We didn't get that this morning.
2: That's what the people want to know.
0: Yeah. Don't hold it out.
1: I suspect there'll be a large UK contingent at the game tonight just because it's Louisville. You know, no matter what you're playing, and you're playing Louisville, they're going to show up.
2: Mm-hmm.
4: Something to do. It's a good chance for people, Kentucky fans in Louisville, to go to something on their home floor, get to wear their blue, show out against Louisville fans. I think Louisville will have a good turnout, though.
0: Yeah, I don't think the UK men's team will be in Louisville tonight to watch.
1: They were there Saturday, weren't they?
0: They were, yeah. A couple observations from that. Cam Williams in a boot, still.
4: Big boot. Still scooting.
0: But
1: it does seem to be a long time in that boot.
4: He's had it on all summer. Need to get that off soon. It's fine right now, but eventually, if he's going to make the jump from year one to year two, then need him to make a jump. He should literally be able to jump in the summer. I mean, if the way up until madness and he hasn't practiced, that would be a concern.
0: There's some high expectations on him this year as a returning guy to continue to space the floor, be a 3-and-D kind of guy. But also, Justin McBride wasn't there in attendance at the TBT game. His dad commented on Instagram with a reasoning why, because people were curious why he wasn't in the Vegas pictures either, Ryan.
1: Yeah.
0: He said, my son has been under the weather for the past week, and he was in Vegas. The summer flu bug got him. He's fine with my Aaron Rodgers voice, R-E-L-A-X.
1: What, did he eat at Taco Bell, maybe? That's what is wrong with him?
4: No Taco Bell slander. People who can't handle it have weak stomachs. Oh.
2: When the dad tweeted out, wow, and then wow a second time, that tells me that the reaction from the fans must have been just crazy, the stuff that he was hearing. You know, the rumors? Because why else would you start a tweet with wow, and then say
0: I omitted the wow in his comments, but he did start the tweet with double wows.
2: Yeah.
0: Do you think the speculation of where Justin might be got a little out of hand from BBN?
2: Of course. You know, you see it's summer. You see that picture of the team. He's not there. Everybody's like, well, what's going on? What's happening? And then you don't know. So then, as we've said before, if you don't have answers, people start making up their own answers. Next thing you know, there's these rumors flying around, and I don't know. I haven't seen them all, but apparently Dad's heard quite a few of them. Otherwise, I don't think he would have reacted that way.
0: Oh, that's the microscope of Kentucky basketball, so that's nothing new, but that is to be expected.
1: Yep,
0: that's right.
1: We're going to break down, overanalyze every video, every picture, everything we can see.
4: But one of those random Facebook groups made a big graphic, you know, like when there's breaking news, it was like, Justin McBride, where? So I guess he felt like he had to chime in when that's going around.
0: we talked about those Facebook groups, and not just the UK ones, just Facebook groups in general get a little out of hand.
2: They're ready to put his face on the side of a milk carton. You've seen me. 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
0: Well,
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0: Oh, a couple Frank Kepnang.
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0: Well,
4: Tom Leach is going to have to suit up to finish summer practice.
0: Everybody get healthy, and we'll get ready for the next season. 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

0: some M&Ms for lunch, BBN, with Momchilovic hitting a couple threes and Moreno doing his thing, Ryan. So I guess M&Ms is going to be the definitely one of the nicknames of the year.
1: Dude, if he has a monster year that could open up everything for everybody else, him and Cam just bombing away could open up a lot of stuff.
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0: Well, from Weetabix to M&Ms, we'll find a way to make these guys some money.
3: 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It is Cam Talk.

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2: From the Cromwell Weather Center, I'm Jeff Daly. A sunny sky today with a high 90. Partly cloudy tonight, low 74. Tomorrow, partly sunny, hot, high of 93 and a heat index at 115, but there is a 70% chance for showers and thunderstorms. Clouds for tomorrow night with a 50-50 chance of rain and a low of 70. Sunny Wednesday, 82. Thursday, sunny and a high near 80.
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4: 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Here's Matt Jones.
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6: Steven Wilson Jr., who I'm sure you're a big fan of.
5: Oh, yeah. Yeah. Usually get a little Steven Wilson on QMF or Double Q with Shannon the Dude in the afternoons.
6: Never. I've never played Steven

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7: From the Cromwell Weather Center, I'm Jeff Daly. A sunny sky today with a high of 90. Partly cloudy tonight, low 74. Tomorrow, partly sunny, hot. High of 93 and a heat index at 115, but there is a 70% chance for showers and thunderstorms. Clouds for tomorrow night with a 50-50 chance of rain at a low of 70. Sunny Wednesday, 82. Thursday, sunny and a high near 80.
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9: I'm Nick DeLuca. New era coming at Michigan. Athletic director Ward Manuel will step down at the end of the calendar year. School releasing a summary of an investigation into the culture of the athletic department, concluding the issues were not, quote, widespread. Manuel has been the Wolverines' AD for over a decade, winning numerous national championships, including in football and men's basketball, but also weathering multiple NCAA and legal investigations. In the NBA, the Lakers are signing free agent forward Matisse Thybul to a one-year $3.3 million deal. Two-time all-defensive team member shot 42% from three over the last two seasons, appearing in 45 total games, entering his eighth year in the NBA. WNBA wing star Paige Bueckers ruled out of tonight's game against the Liberty after a scary collision during last night's win over the Sparks. Team said she does not have a concussion and is not currently in the league's concussion protocol.
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13: Alejandro, I want you to give us your pick for the World Cup final and tell me who will be the unsung hero.
14: Okay. All right. We're going
12: deep now, Harry. I see.
13: We got to go deep, baby. Okay. It's called Depth Friday, a.k.a. Love Friday, for a reason.
12: I'm about to say, when did you change the name of Love Friday? Carry on. Well,
14: my love is deep. I say that much. My love is deep.
11: This is Freddie and Harry.

0: quick when it comes to a guy like Leo Messi. Judging by, and I'm a big believer in body language, Liam, and looking at his face, and he's just taking in the whole scene. He looked like he did not want to leave that pitch. Tears are just streaming down his cheeks. He gave the acknowledgement to Spain. He gave it now to the fans of Argentina and everybody else. Why do I get the sense that that may be the last time we see Leo Messi on a World Cup stage?
1: I think he knows. I think, real quick, I will say this. Messi doesn't really have those crazy antics. Yes, yesterday you could say he was trying to get Cucurella sent off when he put his hand over his mouth, but he didn't put his hand over his mouth from the reports that I've seen to talk to him. He said, no, my guy got hit in the lip. That's why it's like that. But for the most part, he is okay. It's the rest of them. But to answer your question, it feels like he knows. I think in the group stage, they're playing some of the not-so-big nations, I think is the best way to put it. And he had the performances. But, you know, he had the two assists against us. I don't think he assisted or scored against Switzerland. And obviously yesterday he didn't assist or score. They had zero shots on target in the 90. I think he knows that for him to continue, I mean, 4 years from now he's going to be, what, 43? That is a big ask for him to be the leader of that team and be the main man on that team, which he is now. I think he was like, man, it would have been great, A, to win two in a row. But it felt like one of those moments like, you know, when Cena took off his wrestling boots in the ring and walked out. It felt like that was like the end of an era for him with the Argentine national team. But, you know, we'll see, because as you saw in that game and as you saw against England, as we saw the entire World Cup, like, he still got it. It's really, and I think the manager and those players love him so much that that team is built around him, and that's why it's successful. And you compare him to Cristiano Ronaldo, where it doesn't seem to be as successful because I don't think the Portugal team is built around him. These guys on this Argentine team love Messi and play for him and will bleed for him and will do whatever they need to for him, because they understand how lucky I think they are to be playing with someone as good as him, with his legacy and how amazing he's been for the past 20, 25 years, whatever it's been. But I think that really kind of might be the end of an era for him, of him just saying, all right, I don't know, I can come back in 4 years. That's a big ask to be 43 and playing against 20-year-olds. I mean, the fact he can even do it at this age, 38, 39, and almost get the golden boot. And to be honest, he might have if it wasn't 6-4 England on Saturday. So, it feels like he might be packing it in for Argentina and letting someone else take his place. And again, they have great players, and they have a really, really good manager, so I think they're going to be fine. But, you know, he can play for Inter Miami and play for MLS and still play with his buddies, because they all go there, and he can still enjoy and hopefully win things for the MLS.
2: Liam, if this is the final card for Lionel Messi on a World Cup stage, when you look at the World Cup moving forward, who is the next one up? Who is that next great in the making?
1: Well, I mean, it's got to be Mbappe. I mean, Jude Bellingham is another one. I mean, that's the beauty of this. But I feel like, you know, you're talking about England. Harry Kane might not be there. He'll probably be there in 2028. The Euros, he might not be there in 4 years' time for England. Mbappe is still relatively young. Jude is only 23. I mean, obviously, Lamine Yamal, who in the past, you know, I think he was 16 when they won the Euros against England in the final. And I think he's now 19. He just turned 19. He's won the World Cup. So, I mean, Mbappe, Lamal, Jude. I mean, the interesting thing is the three of those guys all play in Spain. Right. Mbappe and Jude play for Madrid, and obviously Yamal plays for Barcelona. Those are the three. But every country is going to have that one player that we're going to focus in on. And, you know, you got Hakimi with Morocco, who's a right back, and their forward got injured, and he went to Bayern Munich, so he's really good. I think each country has someone that they want to be that star and will be that star, but it's kind of the guys that we've seen in this tournament step up, and really, you look at that golden boot race. It's the names on that golden boot list that are kind of the ones, and then obviously Spain, I think, won three of the four major individual awards yesterday. Rodri's been amazing, and he's already got a Ballon d'Or. I believe now he's won everything there is to win in football. Premier Leagues, Champions Leagues, Euros, World Cups, you name it, he will now put his name again in the Ballon d'Or. Kubasi, the young defender who was 19 as well, that probably didn't get as much fanfare for Spain as Lamine Yamal did, he won, you know, whatever it is, the defender of the tournament. He's only 18, 19. So that's the one thing about all sport is why the GOATs and legends leave, there's always people coming up. And it felt like this tournament was Messi's still really good, but boy, the game's in good hands when he's gone because of some of the names I just mentioned.
0: No doubt about it. Hey, Liam, we always appreciate you keeping your temper, especially when England did not get to the World Cup final, and we know how much your team can't
2: stand
0: Argentina.
2: Look what you made me do, Freddie Coleman.
0: I put it this way. He didn't bring everything to shambles. It was an early shambles, yeah, according to Liam Chapman, our ESPN Radio big boss. Hey, Liam, great stuff, my friend. We'll see you tomorrow as well. Thanks a lot.
1: Thanks, boys. Take care.
0: I love when he breaks it down, especially talking about the future of the game from what we saw in World Cup 2026. Not just the U.S. presence, but all those big-time stars having big-time moments on a big-time stage leading to Spain winning the second World Cup ever in the history of that country. But what was your biggest takeaway from World Cup 2026? 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
20: From the Cromwell Weather Center, I'm Jeff Daly. A sunny sky today with a high of 90. Partly cloudy tonight, below 74. Tomorrow, partly sunny, hot. High of 93 and a heat index at 115, but there is a 70% chance for showers and thunderstorms. Clouds for tomorrow night with a 50-50 chance of rain at a low of 70. Sunny Wednesday, 82. Thursday, sunny and a high near 80. App.
21: 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Good thing the ump's never wrong.
22: 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It's Reggae Monday with Freddie and Harry.

0: you do not, they will be looking for a quarterback in the 2027 NFL draft. Be doing it too.
1: That's exactly what I was going to say, because if you don't see enough from either Deshaun Watson or Shedeur Sanders, you can't say, okay, going into 2027, we don't need to find a guy in the NFL draft. Somebody steps up and you're not where you're supposed to be. It would be in your best interest to say, all right, this has to be this guy's organization, because we don't believe it should be in the hands of Shedeur Sanders, and definitely maybe not so much in the hands of Deshaun Watson. He's Harry Douglas. I'm Freddie Coleman. It's Reggae Monday, Freddie and Harry on ESPN Radio, the ESPN app, and don't forget about us on ESPN Plus, giving you, as NFL training camps get started later on this week, the two things we're looking forward to the most as training camp is right around the corner. Number one from HD, the Detroit Lions getting back to themselves. Number one from me, who's going to win the Browns starting quarterback job, and what is that reaction going to sound like? Let us know at 888-729-3776. HD, you got another one for me?
0: Yes, I do. I'm going to the Minnesota Vikings. We all know last year that the quarterback position did not help them out at all. They were 9-8 and easily could have won their division if they had competent quarterback play. That just didn't happen from J.J. McCarthy. So for Kyler Murray, can you come in and win this job and also get the Minnesota Vikings to the playoffs? I don't think they're going to win that division because of the Detroit Lions, like I just mentioned, but can you have them make contention to potentially make the playoffs? When you look at this receiver group for Minnesota, they have an argument that they have the best one in football. When you look at Justin Jefferson, who I still feel like is the best receiver in football, Jordan Addison, and then they added in free agency Jawan Jennings coming over from the San Francisco 49ers, where he was a valuable target for Brock Purdy. And then, oh, by the way, at the tight end position, TJ Hockenson isn't too shabby himself. It's all predicated on the quarterback position, and can that offensive line remain healthy? That's something that did not happen last year, those two things. The quarterback play, very inconsistent. Offensive line, injured, in and out of the lineup consistently all year long, and that kind of led to the quarterback getting hit frequently and often in 2025. But if Kyler Murray can win this job and beat out J.J. McCarthy, can you be consistent enough? And they don't need you, Kyler Murray, to go out there and, you know, try to put the team on your back every single time that you take the snap from under center or whether it's in the shotgun. You have dynamic playmakers around you. So if he does win the job, Freddie, does he have the consistency to play within the confines of the system? But then when it asks you to be heroic and play off script, do those things, and I feel like he'll be just fine.
1: That quarterback battle is going to be very interesting, because plenty of people are going to wonder, what is J.J. McCarthy going to look like with this kind of competition? Because nobody thought we'd be having this conversation regarding Minnesota Vikings, because they're trying to make up for the fact that people are calling them out for saying you picked the wrong guy. You let Sam Darnold, who led you to 14 wins, you let him walk out the door. And what does he do at Seattle? He leads them to 14 wins.
0: Oh, that
1: and
0: doesn't
1: Super
0: help
1: Bowl
0: at
1: championship.
0: All.
1: That does
0: Freddie,
1: not help
0: that
1: at
0: doesn't
1: all.
0: Help
1: not
0: at all in Minnesota.
1: And meanwhile, J.J. McCarthy looked like it was first day of, you know, biddy ball camp, the way he played all season long for the Minnesota Vikings. That did not help the Vikings as far as that goes. I'm also going to talk about wide receiver quarterback as well with my number two. What is Philadelphia going to look like without the A.J. Brown distraction? I hate putting it in those terms, but that's what it was the last year and a half, the last 2 years in Philadelphia, the last two seasons. Now they don't have to hear about it. They don't have to hear about A.J. Brown being unhappy or people trying to placate him to appease him. Nope. None of that. That's gone now. They trade him to the New England Patriots. He's reunited Mike Vrabel. So what if they don't have it worked out? And granted, they got another new offense coordinator. Sean Mannion used to be the Minnesota Vikings. He's now calling plays for the Philadelphia Eagles. But what if he gets there and he says, maybe A.J. was the problem after all. Maybe it's somebody else. Not trying to name check people, Jalen Hurts, but maybe it could be somebody else. How will they handle not having the A.J. Brown distraction? Because now they don't have an excuse with the Eagles offense. They really can't say, well, the reason didn't work because the quarterback and wide receiver to get along and A.J. Brown was unhappy and we tried to make things work for him. We did the best we could. None of that's part of the equation anymore in Philadelphia. He gone. You wanted him gone. He out. So if you're Devontae Smith, Mekhi Lemon, Dontavian Wicks, Hollywood Brown, Elijah Moore, along with that quarterback Jalen Hurts, what if it still looks the way it looked last year or towards the end of the season before and you win the Super Bowl championship? I can't wait to see how they handle not having that quote-unquote distraction known as A.J. Brown as a part of the offense of Philadelphia.
0: Well, A.J. Brown is still a top 10 wide receiver in this league. Now, I have him rated a little bit higher than what the executives and players and whoever else did the voting had him at, but more or less he's a top 10 receiver in this league. Freddie, the worst thing I feel like that could happen for this offense and also quarterback Jalen Hurts is you're gonna have your growing pains, right?
1: Mm-hmm.
0: But what you can't have is this offense consistently not getting it done. Because the finger immediately, in my opinion, is going to be pointed at Jalen Hurts because he plays the quarterback position. This offense, number one, the run game is going to be valuable. It's going to set up everything that you want to do in the pass game. So can you consistently throw the football over the middle of the field? And to Jalen Hurts and his credit, from start to finish, as soon as Sean Mannion came in as the offensive coordinator, you're working on these things from OTAs to training camp and, you know, preseason football to now going into the regular season versus, you know, trying to make it happen through the season and you're trying to make something happen and change some things up. We knew last year when he was playing under center and the run game was valuable for the little bit of time that it was, we seen a better version of Jalen Hurts.
1: Yeah.
0: And the offense also seen a better version of themselves. How fast can everyone gel together? Because I'll tell you this, if they consistently through 8 or 9 games don't look right, we know who they're going to point the fingers at.
1: And A.J. Brown in New England will be going,
2: I told you it wasn't me. I told you it wasn't me.
1: So that's what we're looking forward to the most. With NFL training camps getting started later on this week, he's Harry Douglas. I'm Freddie Coleman. It is Reggae Monday, Freddie and Harry, presented by Progressive Insurance and ESPN Radio, the ESPN app, and ESPN Plus. So what is the one thing you're looking forward to the most as NFL training camps get started later on this week?
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19: Here's your 14 First Alert forecast. For the overnight hours, clear and hazy with a low of 76. On Tuesday, an extreme heat warning, a high of 93, the heat index near 110. Afternoon and evening thunderstorms, a few may be severe with damaging winds, and a low of 69 overnight. On Wednesday, partly cloudy, not as hot, with a high of 83. I'm Chief Meteorologist Jeff Lyons with your 14 First Alert forecast.
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5: Here's your 14 First Alert forecast. For the overnight hours, clear and hazy with a low of 76. On Tuesday, an extreme heat warning, a high of 93, the heat index near 110. Afternoon and evening thunderstorms, a few may be severe with damaging winds, and a low of 69 overnight. On Wednesday, partly cloudy, not as hot, with a high of 83. I'm Chief Meteorologist Jeff Lyons with your 14 First Alert forecast.

0: Jeff Brom has been able to do at Louisville, SMU, because Kevin Jennings is still there. You have those schools, in my opinion, that are players at the party. But in actual reality, how many of those schools have an opportunity to really win a national championship? That's the bigger question. I think more so leaning towards what you're saying.
1: Yeah, and I think the bigger part of it, too, as you spin it forward, is that I can say 1 through 16 of the SEC, every one of those fan bases, every one of those boosters, every one of those NIL funds, they wake up every morning and go, how can I raise money to make football better? Sure. Do I feel like that's the case in every conference? And I don't think that's the case right now. Like in the Big Ten, I think there's 7 schools that wake up every day out of their however many teams they still have now, 18 teams cross-country right now, that wake up and go, how can I make money to make college football right? We could do what Indiana or Michigan or Ohio State did. But I also think there's 10 teams right now that go, yeah, we'd like to be good at football, but it doesn't move us. It doesn't, you know, not every single morning Rutgers is sitting there going, wham, what are we going to do today to be a national championship team? UCLA, are they making those decisions every single day? I don't necessarily see that. So I think there's a sweet spot that the Big Ten has found where the best of the best are as good as anybody in the country. In fact, better, as we saw over the last 3 years. But can you do that when you're playing week in and week out? And I think I spin it back forward to you, Freddie. Yeah. That's why there is a sense of frustration from SEC teams that they went to 9 conference games, yet still haven't felt like the college football playoff has rewarded that conversation about what they think is the toughest conference top to bottom in football.
2: Well, here's by the way, Peter Burns, SEC Network, joining us on Freddie and Harry Reggae Monday on ESPN Radio, the ESPN app, and also ESPN Plus. Here's how I'll spin it back towards the SEC. They don't need to kowtow to you anymore because the Big Ten has shown, oh, that's the playbook? Increased money for assistant coaches, head coaches, facilities, check, check, check. And they've been able to do it better than the SEC because the last 3 championship games have not featured an SEC football team. If anything, they're very fearful in the SEC, Peter, that, oh my goodness, what if we're not able to reclose that gap? Because we used to be the one that people were chasing. Now, they're in a position where they're sort of chasing the Big Ten, especially in football, Peter, based on the last 3 championship games. Your thoughts?
1: Yeah, I mean, again, and once what I said there is the idea that when you're looking at Michigan, Ohio State, you're looking at Indiana, I think USC is one of those teams they're going to put up there. How many other teams, you know, how many of them are they going to face juggernaut teams every single in their whole Big Ten schedule?
2: Like, it's top heavy. Yes, I agree.
1: Yeah, I mean, I think it's very, very top heavy. Much like maybe the SEC was prior to NIL. But what happens in the SEC, every program gives a damn. You could say that for the longest time about Vanderbilt. What did Vanderbilt do? They went 10-2 at Diego Pavia and damn near, you know, try to make the college football playoff. Mississippi State, Missouri, these traditional non-powerhouse teams still give a damn about football. And so what I'm saying is that for the big dogs of the Big Ten, they're able to take advantage of the have-nots in that conference, and I don't know how many have-nots are in the SEC. When it comes down to it, there is still no excuse. There's no excuse that needs to be made here in the SEC, because when it comes down to it, it's about winning championships. You do it in other sports. Can you cut through in football? And that's the question. And we'll find out from those guys later this week when we hear from these coaches.
2: Brother Peter, enjoy those Mai Tais. Always good to catch up with you, my friend. We'll talk to you soon.
1: I'll put it on your bill, buddy. See y'all.
2: You better not. Put it this way. You'll be washing dishes if I pay that kind of bill. He's Peter Burns from the SEC Network and Best Week Ever on ESPN Radio. Also, great follow on the socials at Peter Burns ESPN. I'd be damned somebody's going to charge alcohol on my bill thing. I'm going to pay for it. He's Harry Douglas. Hit him on the socials at HDouglas83. I'm Freddie Coleman. You can do this same at Coleman ESPN as Reggae Monday, Freddie and Harry, presented by Progressive Insurance. So what did your weekend have to do involving the World Cup, the Red Sox, and the Chicago Sky? 3 up, 3 down. We'll answer all those questions. 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
19: Here's your 14 First Alert forecast for the overnight hours. Clear and hazy with a low of 76. On Tuesday, an extreme heat warning, a high of 93, the heat index near 110. Afternoon and evening thunderstorms, a few may be severe with damaging winds, and a low of 69 overnight. On Wednesday, partly cloudy, not as hot, with a high of 83. I'm Chief Meteorologist Jeff Lyons with your 14 First Alert forecast.
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0: Yeah, just saying. I've been getting there, just like you said. It checks in the mail. He hangs up. Checks in the mail.
1: Well, you know, I can always just Zelle you the money for dinner, or Cash App you the money for dinner. Okay, then, Derek, we have to see each other then.
0: Yes. So normally everybody would say Baker Mayfield, but Baker Mayfield's on his fourth OC, so you got to give him a little bit of grace. I'm not worried about that. What I am looking forward to is, are you twin draft picks and Mr. Bain and Mr. Scott coming in and wrecking havoc from the jump, and a quiet Mr. Hurst that everybody's been overlooking, to go with Ibuka, to go with Godwin, McMillan, Tez Johnson, and Mr. Hurst, put those five guys together healthy, man, I don't think we're going to miss Mike Evans as much as people think we're going to miss, but you know, I can't wait to see Mr. Bain, Mr. Bijan Robinson, and see how that goes, because I have a feeling that Mr. Bijan Robinson might be stopping every now and again.
1: Ooh, so Reuben Bain Jr., I do believe that young man makes me nervous as a pass rusher. Not only did he do a great job at Miami rushing the passer, but he did a great job playing the run as well, too. I said the other day that Emeka Ibuka,
2: he's so good, man,
1: has an opportunity. You know how they do that top 10 wide receiver list?
2: Yeah.
1: I think he's a guy that was on the outside looking in that could be in there after next season.
2: Mm-hmm. He and Baker Mayfield, before he had a little bumps and bruises, they were really vibing together. Where I know they had Mike Evans, but anytime he had a critical third down and a third down completion needed to be had, Ibuka's getting the majority of those kind of touches and that kind of attention. And more often than not, he was absolutely able to deliver, even a Hall of Fame wide receiver, Mike Evans, on the other side in Tampa Bay. Matthew in Ohio. Matthew, NFL training camps are opening up later on this week. What are you looking forward to the most and why?
3: I'm looking forward to the Seattle Seahawks just because when you look at free agency, the only team you don't hear about is the Seahawks because they have a healthy lineup of chemistry. Despite losing Kenneth Walker, I'm excited to see what Zach Charbonnet talks about on that training camp, because we know why the Seahawks got rid of Walker, because of that fit. He wanted the ball more, but when you look at it, Zach Charbonnet is going to be the most physical caliber running back in the NFC coming up this season, and you'll see why with that healthy O-line. As we all know, there's potential within that team.
1: So, Matthew, don't forget, Zach Charbonnet is coming off an injury.
2: Yeah, torn ACL.
1: And there's a reason why the Seattle Seahawks, with the 32nd pick, chose a second running back in Jadarian Price. Do not be surprised if Jadarian Price wins Offensive Rookie of the Year for the Seattle Seahawks. I think that is very doable, because they're going to feed him the football.
2: And George Helani's not a bad guy as a backup either. He wasn't too bad in a couple of spot duty situations that popped up for the Seattle Seahawks. So keep an eye on that. That is a very, very well-coached team. And boy, they know how to spot talent and make that work, no matter what round or not in a round, when it comes to Seattle Seahawks. He is Harry Douglas. I'm Freddie Coleman. It is Reggae Monday, Freddie and Harry, presented by Progressive Insurance. There are falsehoods and there are truths. And somewhere in the middle is the word inconvenient and me too. 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

0: 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There are lies, and then there are truths. When you put the word inconvenient in the middle of, well, you get this. There's always going to be an inconvenient truth.
1: Inconvenient!
0: That you may need to hear about your team, whether you want to hear it or not.
2: This is...
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2: Freddie and Harry's Inconvenient Truth.
0: I guarantee you, not just you, but HD will be inconvenienced to the 25th power because the truth may be inconvenient, but it's never terrible. So let's get to it when it comes to...
2: Number one.
0: We know that LeBron James has not made a decision yet on where his next destination is going to be. But HD, I also believe this. He is a missing piece for a titleless team. But that doesn't mean that if he goes to Philadelphia or Cleveland or Golden State or Miami, that he's going to deliver that said title going into his 24th season. Maybe in year 25, but not in year 24.
4: Freddie, I'm going to disagree with that. Because I believe if he goes to the Philadelphia 76ers, and I know there's an if or an asterisk beside Joel Embiid, because if he can consistently remain healthy and be ready for the playoffs, I do believe the Philadelphia 76ers will have an opportunity to win the NBA championship next season. They have the big. You have LeBron, if he decides to go there. You have the wings. You have the guards. And I think you have enough from a bench perspective to be able to get it done. And the reason why I put that big in there, you have to have a guy from a big perspective that can play with his back to the basket, face up, hit free throws, play behind the arc, and be dominant. That will be Joel Embiid if he can remain healthy. If he can remain healthy.
0: It's a big if.
2: Number two.
0: The Chicago Bears will have the hardest time of any NFC team to get to the title game because of increased expectations. I still wonder what kind of defense they're going to put out there. The schedule on paper should be a lot stronger, playing a first-place schedule. We know how talented Caleb Williams is. Ben Johnson has shown he has all the makings of being a really good head coach. But the questions about the defense, and also can it happen? Can they deal with the increased expectations? I think out of anybody in the NFC, they're going to have the hardest time to get to the NFC Championship game in Chicago because of those expectations.
4: So I don't think it's going to be the hardest for them because, you know, there are other teams that you can throw in that category. Like, I would put the Green Bay Packers over them in that category. How long have we been talking about the Green Bay Packers being Super Bowl contenders and potentially getting it done, and it hasn't been done under Jordan Love and also Matt LaFleur? But I would say for Chicago, I'm with you. I'm interested to see what their defense is going to look like. And this is a defense that were predicated off of takeaways last season and getting the ball back to the offense. What happens if you don't get the takeaways in the large amounts that you got them in 2025 and 2026? So, but I don't think they will have the hardest time. Ben Johnson did a great job of keeping this football team grounded a season ago, and I don't think he's going to be too shabby in that department this year either.
2: Number three.
0: Preseason NFL quarterback rankings expose exactly who knows what and who doesn't know what, especially when they try to justify their selections over established quarterbacks. Now, normally, lists get on my last nerves. That just brings us closer and closer to football. But ever since Josh Allen was voted by executives to be the number one quarterback in the National Football League, that's when people were exposed anonymously. I had to use that word, HD, anonymously, really strongly, involving preseason NFL quarterback rankings.
4: Yeah, I don't like the anonymous part of this whole ordeal, but I'm not going to sit here and say Lamar Jackson at 69, they're 68 players in the league that are better than Lamar Jackson.
0: That's just silly right there.
4: That's just buffoonery, in my opinion. So, it does show you who doesn't know what they think they know when it comes to this league.
2: Number four.
0: 49ers quarterback Brock Purdy, and Eagles quarterback Jalen Hurts will always have a yeah, but next to them, no matter what great numbers they put up. There are always going to be those tired and true that'll use that next to both of those winning quarterbacks in the National Football League. Both guys not drafted in the first round of the NFL. But yet, anytime they have a great game or a great stretch, it's always a yeah, but involving Purdy, Brock Purdy in San Francisco, and Hurts, Jalen Hurts in Philadelphia.
4: You know what? I think this year moving forward would change that. And I'll start with Brock Purdy very quickly. I think there could be a narrative that Brock Purdy is the quarterback that was able to get it done under Kyle Shanahan's system. For Jalen Hurts, it's being able to do it without A.J. Brown and when the offense was so-called broken a season ago. So I think that narrative could change after this season if the 49ers or the Eagles won the Super Bowl.
0: There's no yeah, but when it comes to Amber and Ian, that comes your way next for Harry Douglas. I'm Freddie Coleman. This has been Freddie and Harry and the mighty ESPN Radio. Take care, God bless, and keep cool.
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9: Here's your 14 First Alert forecast. For the overnight hours, clear and hazy with a low of 76. On Tuesday, an extreme heat warning, a high of 93, the heat index near 110. Afternoon and evening thunderstorms, a few may be severe with damaging winds, and a low of 69 overnight. On Wednesday, partly cloudy, not as hot, with a high of 83. I'm Chief Meteorologist Jeff Lyons with your 14 First Alert forecast.
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